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1: 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There's no better way to start your day. 5

Good morning. Welcome along to another edition of Marley in the Morning. Today being Wednesday, the 3rd of June. And of course, as always, we kick off the show each morning with three tracks out of the 60s. This morning, a soul classic from 1967. That was Eddie Floyd's Knock on Wood. Cracking on with the show then. Today in music history, way back in 1953, Elvis Presley graduated from the J.C. Holmes High School in Memphis. His graduation photo shows him to have a split curl in the middle of his forehead, which later became his trademark. Here he is from 1960 with I Got

today in music history, back in 1967, Aretha Franklin went to number one on the US singles chart with her version of an Otis Redding track. The track was also a number 10 hit on the UK charts. Aretha scored her first UK number one 20 years later in a duet with George Michael with the classic I Knew You.

a ska reggae classic from 1971. That was the Pioneers and Let Your Yeah Be Yeah. Before that one, Billy Joe Spears from 76 and What I've Got In Mind. Today in music history, back in 1964, during a photo session, Ringo Starr was taken ill, suffering from tonsillitis and pharyngitis days before a world tour was about to start. After a last-minute phone call from George Martin, session

drummer Jimmy Nichols was rushed over to EMI Studios, where he and the Beatles ran through 6 songs from their tour repertoire in a quick rehearsal. Nichol replaced Ringo and became a Beatle for the next 11 days. Here is Ringo from 1972 and Back Off Boogaloo.

past 7 o'clock, a two-tone ska classic, 1979. That was The Beat and Ranking full stop. Before that one, Ringo Starr out of 72 and Back Off Boogaloo. We're one track away from your workout this morning. Taking us to it from 1977 are The Doolies. Remember these guys? Think I'm going to fall in love with you. Get those stretches done. We're working out after this. Name

0: It's almost like some of these tracks have been erased from my memory. From 1977, we just played The Doolies and Think I'm Gonna Fall in Love with You. What a great track. As I mentioned, it takes us to this morning's workout track. This morning, we're headed for 1995 to work out alongside Suggs, lead singer of Madness, covering a Beatles classic, I'm Only Sleeping. Let's get this workout done.
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gone 15 minutes away from 8 o'clock. Don't forget, at the turn of the hour this morning, we've got today's 80s at 8. Looking at the track list, I can tell you now you're going to be hearing from Evelyn Champagne King, The Stranglers, Wet Wet Wet and Madonna. That's all coming up in this morning's 80s at 8 in just about 15 minutes from now. We just had our first current track play from Florence Road. The track's called Hanging Out to Dry. Before that one, we played you the Rembrandts from 95, and I'll Be There For You. Here's another new track from Olivia Rodrigo.

Ladies just played from 1999, the track 1 Week. Remembering Andrew Gold this morning, Left the World today back in 2001. Here he is with his 1978 classic, How Can This Be Love?

It's past 8 o'clock, and of course, 80s at 8 is up and running this morning. Starting things off today from 1985, we just played Evelyn King and Personal Touch. It's time for another birthday shout. Born today back in 1961, El DeBarge, singer from American family group DeBarge, who had the 1985 UK number 4 single with this track. Happy birthday, DeBarge. This morning.

gone 10 minutes past 8 o'clock. From 1984, we just played The Stranglers and Skin Deep. Before that, one from 85, DeBarge and their classic Rhythm of the Night. It's Marley in the Morning, 80s at 8, heading next for 1988 with Wet, Wet, Wet, a cover version of a Beatles classic. This morning.

Another birthday shout, born today back in 1951, American singer-songwriter Denise Williams, who had the UK number 2 single with the track we just played. Let's hear it for the boy from the movie Footloose. Originally, she worked as a backing singer with Stevie Wonder's group Wonderlove. And of course, before that one, we played Wet Wet Wet from 1988. And with a little help from my friends, let's head for the end of the decade. It's 89, here's Madonna.

0: music history, back in 2003, Barry Manilow suffered a broken nose after he accidentally walked into a wall at his home in Palm Springs, California, and knocked himself unconscious. Although he passed out for 4 hours, he didn't endure any lasting effects, as doctors determined that surgery wasn't necessary. The wall needed a complete rebuild, though. No, I added that bit on myself at the end. Of course, we just played Barry Manilow from 1981, and Let's Hang On. Before that one, Madonna from 89 and Cherish. Heading next for 1987 with the House Martins. Five, Get Overexcited.
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0: Martins and Five Get Overexcited in brackets. Fun, fun, fun. 1987, bringing this morning's 80s 8 to a close. Playing next to Marley in the Morning, it's our Midway Extended Play.
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2: Man, what in the world is happening down in the hall?

Today in music history, back in 1967, The Doors' Light My Fire was released in the US, where it went on to be number one on the singles chart 2 months later. When The Doors were booked to appear on The Ed Sullivan Show, they were asked to change the line, "Girl, we couldn't get much higher," as the sponsors were uncomfortable with the possible reference to drug taking. The band agreed to do so, and did so in rehearsal using amended lyrics. However, during the live performance, lead singer Jim Morrison sang the original lyric, after which they were informed they would never appear on The Ed Sullivan Show again. Recognised as one of the earliest examples of psychedelic rock, the track was originally recorded in August of 1966 and then released in January of 1967, first appearing on their eponymous debut album. Of course, we've just played The Doors, the full-length album version of Light My Fire, as today's midway extended play. Let's head next for 1977 with Eric Clapton.

15 minutes away from 9 o'clock. Don't forget, at the turn of the hour, just after 9, we've got today's edition of the 5 at 9, where I'll be playing you 5 tracks in a row, leaving you to try and work out the original year of UK release. As I say, that's coming up just after 9 o'clock. We just played the latest track from Rick Astley called Raindrops, and of course, before that one, Eric Clapton out of 1977 and Lay Down Sally. Here's Madonna and Sabrina Carpenter.

Mark Ronson featuring Bruno Mars, Uptown Funk from 2015. Was it really that long ago? It's crazy, isn't it? It's a birthday shout. Born today back in 1950, American singer-songwriter Susie Quattro. She was the first female bass player to become a major rock star, breaking a barrier to women's participation in rock music. Happy birthday, Susie. Here she is from 1978. With If You Can't Give Me Love. I'll see you at the turn of the hour with 5 at 9.

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Riverside, hour three. The time is just about 5 minutes past 9 o'clock. It's Marley in the Morning playing on your favourite breakfast station. Today in music history, back in 1995, Bryan Adams started a 5 week run at number one on the US singles chart with the track we just played, Have You Ever Really Loved a Woman? The track became Adams' third US solo number one and a number four hit here in the UK. It's time for this morning's 5 at 9. Five tracks in a row, leaving you to try.

first two tracks of this morning's 5 at 9 have just played. We just heard Queen and Crazy Little Thing Called Love. Can you remember the year of that one? First being released. And of course, before that one, the first track of your five, we played Otis Redding, a track covered by the Black Crowes. We played Hard to Handle. Any idea of the year? This morning, I'm looking for an easy 2 out of 5 to win you your virtual gold star. Let's continue with track number 3. It comes from the Communards. The track was called There's More to Love Than Boy Meets Girl. But what was the year?

So there we go. This morning's 5 at 9 have played. As always, right now, we're going to rewind back to track number one and see how well you've done this morning. We're looking for 2 out of 5 to win you that virtual gold star. We started this morning with a classic from Otis Redding, Hard to Handle. As I mentioned, that was covered by the Black Crowes. Otis originally recorded it back in 1968. Second track, Queen's Crazy Little Thing Called Love. That was released in 1979. Your third track came from the Communards, There's More to Love Than Boy Meets Girl. Released in 1988. Your fourth track, John Cicada and Just Another Day. What a great track. Released in 1992. And your fifth and final track this morning came from Grace. The track was called You Don't Own Me, originally recorded by Leslie Gore. It featured G-Eazy on the rap, and that was released in 2015. So a quick recap, 1968, 1979, 1988, 1992, and 2015. If you got 2 correct or more, of course, you've won yourself a virtual gold star. If you didn't, then don't worry, we'll give you another chance to win yours tomorrow here on your favourite breakfast station. Heading

0: So we're into the final stretch of the show this morning, the last half hour underway, 25 minutes away from 10 o'clock. Today in music history, back in 1972, the Rolling Stones kicked off their seventh North American tour at the Pacific Coliseum in Vancouver, Canada. The 32-day tour grossed $4 million, making it the richest rock tour in history.
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0: Being a Wednesday morning, I now get to play you the third track from this week's featured classic album, which is the soundtrack album to Xanadu. Today's track was released as a single and it was a big hit in the UK, reaching a peak of number 11 in 1980. While it just missed the top 10, it spent a solid 8 weeks on the chart and remains one of ELO's most played tracks on the radio today. In the final verse, Jeff Lynne lists several world-famous cities like Paris, Tokyo and New York. However, he sneaks a mention of Sharend at the very end of the track. This isn't a global metropolis, it's the suburb in Birmingham where Jeff Lynne was born and raised. It's a lovely local lad nod hidden in a global hit. Today's featured track, ELO's All Over the World.

Billy Idol with Rebel Yell kicking off the breakfast show this morning. This is an extra special Sunday edition. Technically, I am supposed to be covering for Steve and Jane for the Magic of Breakfast, which kicks off at 9. But I figured, why not start an hour earlier and extend it to essentially another Rock and Rise, which puts another one in the bag for me from archives, which I'll probably need when I go in my holly bags. Next up, this is Headstrong

0: Headstrong with Trapped, going back to our opening track, Rebel Yell, from Billy Idol. He truly is, or maybe was, a rebel. I read a story yesterday which involved him and a couple of his mates and Mel Gibson, all staying in the same hotel in Bangkok. Mel Gibson with his family trying to go for lunch and discovered that Billy Idol had tied one on and was absolutely hammered, lying sleeping between the lift doors. The lift doors were constantly closing and opening and closing and opening, jamming on his body. What a dude. Nutcase. Anyway, that was Trapped with Headstrong. This is Stars from 6am.
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6am with stars. If you're wondering why I'm so awake at this time on a Sunday morning, it's because I decided, what is the point in using a teaspoon to measure your coffee? Why not use a dessert spoon? Get more caffeine and you're more awake. This is Pop Evil with Footsteps.

Pop Evil with Footsteps. Shout out to Nick, to Jillian, to Marie on the chat. I think Andrew's probably also listening, and I know Laura's listening because she's out playing car Tetris, given that the parking at Laura's is abysmal. I could soon sort that out with a JCB and a bottle of whiskey. Now that would be fun. Road rage in the extreme. Stay when you think you want me. Obviously, I'm not advocating that. I'm just theorising that that could be a solution to the problem. I'm very good with a JCB. Ask Laura.

country song from Seether Gillian on the chat, suggesting that I don't need a JCB for demolition. I did once use a JCB for self-defense, but that is another story. I'm not sure I can really recite that story live on radio because that's probably quite incriminating. Possibly. Next up, breakdown from Tantric.

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Theory of a Dead Man with Bad Girlfriend. As soon as that track started playing, I got an eye-rolling emoji from my girlfriend. Apparently I shouldn't be playing songs like that on a Sunday morning. But, you know what? It's all good. This is Five Finger Death Punch with Bad Girlfriend.

Five Finger Death Punch with their cover of Bad Company's awesome 1974 title track from their debut album. Bad Company's, well, I think the Five Finger Death Punch version is better. That's probably controversial. This is Three Doors Down, When I'm Gone, which won't be till 11, just in case you're wondering.

When I'm Gone from Three Doors Down. It's strange listening to that song since he passed away, because you kind of can't help thinking, wow, yeah, that song would have a much more different vibe when he was recording it, and he would never have thought that he'd have been gone himself by the time that became massively popular. This is Remember When from Bad

Remember When from Bad Wills got about three more tracks before we cross the Rubicon from the extended Rock and Rise into what should be Magic of Breakfast. And let's kick off that three with Alice Cooper from the album Trash from 1989, Poison.

0: Enter Sandman, arguably one of the best tracks on that album. There are so many good tracks on the Black Album. And before that, Poison from Alice Cooper. Next up, Sound of Madness. And then we cross the Rubicon into what should be the magic of breakfast.
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2: The horns are right.

Shinedown from, no, Madness from Shinedown, I should say. They released their brand new album, 8, on Tuesday, the 26th of May. And it's a cracker. I've been through it. There's quite a few singles have been released from that album over the last year, to be fair. And they're all good. There's 365, Killing Fields. My God. I can't remember. I had a complete mental blank. I need more coffee. But they are all good tracks. I've got two more tracks from Shinedown coming up slightly later in the playlist. One of which coming up in two songs' time, which was one of the first to be released from Shinedown's 8th studio album, called 8. We are about to cross the Rubicon into what should be the magic of breakfast with Steve and Jane, but they are otherwise engaged, and therefore you're stuck with me for the next couple of hours. So, without further ado, let's do the breakfast thing and play a breakfast song. I don't have any cockerels. I could ask my Alexa. Hold on, let's try this. This could be interesting. Hold on. Play cockerel sound. Bugger all. Live radio. Play cockerel sound. Nah, bugger it. Useless. I'll do it instead. Good morning. I've had too much caffeine, yes. This is Breakfast at Tiffany's.

Deep Blue Something with Breakfast at Tiffany's, kicking off the second section of the breakfast show this morning, which effectively should be Magical Breakfast, an extension of Rock and Rise. This is 365 from Shinedown.

Aerosmith and Youngblood with My Only Angel, and before that 365 from Shinedown from their new album that dropped on Tuesday. This is Skindred, You Got This.

Rocket Queen from Guns N' Roses, from their debut album Appetite for Destruction from 1987. Can you believe that that band only in almost 40 years have 6 studio albums? That's insane.

0: Royal Bliss with By My Side. Next up, we've got a brand new release from Shinedown's 8th studio album, which was released on Tuesday, the 26th of May. This, coming up next, is called Deep End. Not sure what I think of it yet. Listen to it twice. It's alright. It'll probably grow on me.
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Summer in the City from the Gutter Brothers. That song has been covered by so many people, including B.B. King and Joe Cocker. It was Summer in the City, but now we've got rain. Summer has been kidnapped. Next up, we've got another cover. Unbelievable, originally from EMF in 1919. This is the Blackwoods 2019 version.

Billy Idol with White Wedding. Probably shouldn't mention the story I heard about Billy Idol in where was it now? Bangkok with China White. Yeah, maybe. Best stay away from that one. Before that, we didn't start a fire from Billy Joel. This is The Quo, Down Down.

Status Quo with Down Down. My mate actually had that played at his graveside as his coffin was being lowered into the ground. How cool is that?

got a double coming up next from The Foos. We have got Under You from not their last album, the album before. Can't remember the bloody name of it. I'll come back to you on that one. And then another massive Foos track after that. Enjoy.

Foo Fighters with Under You from the album But Here We Are from 2023. That was released in May of that year, and the album came out in June. Useless information that you probably have no interest in on a Sunday morning, because most people are just snoozing. Just had a very interesting text there from Laura, but I can't repeat that on there. Next up, Monkey Wrench.

Foo Fighters with Monkey Wrench. That was the lead single from their 1997 album, The Colour and the Shape. Got some more Foos coming up later. Laura's showing her appreciation for the Foos there. We've got some Double Struts coming up next, followed by Blur, and then Bryan Adams.

Brian Adams with Summer of 69 from the album Reckless from 1984. That makes me feel old. Before that, Song 2 from Blur. Next up, we've got some Def Leppard, Rocket.

Lenny Kravitz with Are You Gonna Go My Way? From before that, Alien Ant Farm with Smooth Criminal. Before that, Rocket from Def Leppard. This is Arlandria from The Foos.

Gunn with Steal Your Fire, before that Arlandria from the Foo Fighters. Next up, from the album Reckless from 1984, we've got Run to You from Bryan Adams.

0: Gone with Chris Yu, before that Brian Adams with his famous Delia, apparently. I thought it was a love song, Run to You. From the album Reckless from 1984. Schedule for the rest of today: when I finish at 11, you have got a second chance of Guilty Pleasures from 11 till 2. And it's a repeat of the theme of your favourite songs from your first year of high school. Then from 2 until 4, you've got Miss Marie with Magic Moments. 4 p.m. to 7 p.m. is Airplay 40 with Spencer James. 7 p.m. to 9 p.m. is Steve's Rock Show. 9 till 10 is Jane with The Journey of Spiritual Beings. And 10 until midnight, Cory Jane's Footprints, Second Chance. This is Jelly Roll and Aerosmith.
1: Does the sun still shine on a dead end street?
0: I apologise. Bon Jovi, not Aerosmith.

Youngblood with his cover of I Was Made for Loving You, originally by Kiss from 1979, and that was his cover from the soundtrack to the movie The Fall Guy from 2024.

Pink with Who Knew. Next up, Dog with a Gun from Big Rick. And then one more, and then it's that Rhino dude with that Guilty Pleasure show at the top of the hour.

Dog with the Gun from Big Rex. Stay tuned for the rest of today's schedule. You've got myself up next with the second chance of Guilty Pleasures, your favourite songs from your first year of high school, from 11 until 2 p.m. And then you've got Miss Marie with Magic Moments from 2 till 4. 4 till 7, Spencer with Airplay Top 40. 7 until 9, Steve with The Rock Show. 9 until 10, Journey of Spiritual Beings with Jane. And then 10 till midnight, Footprint, Second Chance with Cora Jane. This is Don't Go in the Forest from Avatar. Thanks for listening. Take it easy. I'll be back on Wednesday night.

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1: That is right, ladies and gentlemen. It's J-Doc here with Throghouse. It is currently, well, about 4 minutes past the hour, for all intents and purposes, when you're hearing this. If you want to hear anything, let me know. Definitely, if you don't like the sound of my sound, you can skive off. I don't care. We're stuck in the year 2000, 2009. If you want to hear something, let me know. Joe at paintandnail.social or the Anchor WhatsApp chat group. Here's Keith Urban.

0: You'll Think of Me by Keith Urban here on Anchor Radio. It's J-Dog again with the Doghouse. Stuck in the year... Oh, I keep saying stuck in the year. Stuck in the decade of the 2000s, which is 2000 to 2009. And, you know, that's what we're playing here. And if you don't like it again, I don't really know what to tell you. But, you know, you're just going to have to deal because that's what we're doing here. Next week, ladies and gentlemen, I will not be here. So, you know, you can... someone's going to have to, you know, cover for me or something.
1: Cool!
0: Wait a minute, that's not nice, you jerk. Okay, that was retarded. Anyway, yeah, you know, it's gonna be somebody else. So, you know, it's just you'll live. You'll be able to, you know, you'll just have the deal. So, too bad. But I'm still here for the next, about 1 hour and 52 minutes. So we got a lot to get through, ladies and gentlemen. From You'll Think of Me to this next song, sounds like this person needs to get a hold of their emotions.

0: At a time of about 4 minutes on Anchor Radio, it's J-Dog here. It's not going to be all sad songs or whatever, but, you know, ain't nobody requested nothing. So, you know, if you don't request something, how the heck am I supposed to know what you want to hear? It's 17 or so, well, 16-ish, whatever, past the hour. Stupid delay. Anyway, if you want to be part of the WhatsApp group on Anchor Radio, definitely let us know. Anchor.radio is the website in which you have to go. You fill out the little form, and then you send it off, and we will do something about it. I don't know.
1: Damn, baby. I just don't understand what we went wrong. I gave you my heart. I gave you my soul.

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It most certainly did, ladies and gentlemen. Let's try it again. I can't go a day without something screwing up. Really? That was supposed to sing the damn song. Come on, this is ridiculous.

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I'm not going to touch anything. I don't know. Oh, this is annoying. Third time's the charm, ladies and gentlemen.

0: 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And yay, we're able to play it without it screwing up again.
1: Woohoo!
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0: What the hell? Third time definitely is the charm. I can't even speak correctly, let alone play my damn music properly.

Day 26 since you've been gone here on Anchor Radio. It's J-Dog here with the Rock House, and we're going to go to 2008. Assuming that song wasn't from 2008. Let me check. I think it was. It was. Oh, whatever. We're going to go to 2008 again. Who gives a hoot? This track was not, as far as I know, released in the US. So all UK listeners, you know, enjoy this track or something like that. Because, you know, it's from somebody who was born in the UK too. So there you go. We're going to have a couple more UK tracks because we can, you know. Yeah, here's some. It's Craig David.

on Anchor Radio. That song was not even on a Now disc for the UK, which was very interesting. That was from, oh, I'd say mid, let's say, about maybe March-ish or something of 2008. And I had never heard that song before. That's a...

song is, of course, it was done by Craig David, so what you expect. If y'all want to hear something, let me know. And if you don't, then again, I'll just keep playing what I want to hear. Like this song from 2008 as well, though this is considerably later in the year. Around, I'd say mid-November of 2008. Y'all remember this song? Whether you

Bass Hunter, I Miss You on Anchor Radio. I like that song. That's a good song. And I was going to play the not the original, but I was going to play another mix of it. But, you know, I decided against it.

Oops, sorry. Talked over the top of you. Brother, she's gone on Anchor Radio. It's Jedi Gear with the Doghouse, of course. Don't read into the music that I play. Just don't do that. Just don't.

Canto Project. Get it on J-Dog Radio. Yeah, Anchor Radio. Yeah, I'm a nerd. If you want to hear something, let me know. You know, I'll just play what I want. It's

so beautiful. Oh, sorry. Oh, dear. Here's me hitting my microphone. Sorry, ladies and gentlemen. That was Saluda for All Time on Anchor Radio. That was from the year 2002. And I have not strayed from this decade, nor will I. It'll be an interesting thing to see what's going to happen next week, next whatever. So it's going to be interesting. So, you know, you'll have to stay tuned for that. Of course, that'll be in 167 or so hours or something. Or who knows. But anyway, if y'all want to hear something, let me know, because nobody has. I appreciate y'all listening. I really, really do. But, you know, if you don't say anything, I don't know what to play. I love this song. I used to play this song on my Arcos MP3 player thingy. It's Cher. Shut up. I didn't kind of love song on Anchor Radio.

0: different kind of love song on Anchor Radio. And I just had a debtor call me. No, you cannot get in. You cannot request a song. The only thing you're requesting is my damn bank balance. Ugh.
1: Oh, well.
0: I was going to play the Cascada version, but I'm like, nah.

Shinnok here with Rock House. It is 1 past the hour. It means you gotta put up with me for another 59 minutes. For those who like smooth jazz, and for those who don't, I couldn't care less because I'm at the helm and I'm playing what I want to play, and stop telling me that I've started the script more than 15 times! Excuse me. Anyway, ladies and gentlemen. Yeah, so, for those who like, smooth jazz, I'm going to play a couple smooth jazz tracks for you. And if you don't like it, there's really not much I can do about it now, is there? Enjoy! I might play three. I might play a triple play. I really haven't decided yet, but there's going to be at least two, so enjoy!

Here's Mindy Adair, or something. I don't know what it is, or how to pronounce her name. But it's a good song. It's from 2008 with Out of the Blue.

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1: on Anchor Radio. I like that song. That is a bloody good song, it is. Yeah, so playing smooth jazz for the next little while. You know, or I should say this next song. Here's another song by, or another song I should say, here is a song by an artist who has the same title as a Lady Gaga song, which I can't play because it falls outside my decade. It's Michael Lington, You and I on Anchor Radio.

Michael Lington. You and I on Anchor Radio, and I was trying to play another song right after that one, but my computer is being retarded. There we go. It's Lifehouse.

Really? Oh my god. I have broken it again, ladies and gentlemen. Oh well, and now it just won't bloody play. There we go. I hate this computer sometimes, ladies and gentlemen. Anybody want to buy me a new one that doesn't suck? No? Well then you suck.

Brianna Disturbia on Anchor Radio. I keep wanting to say something else whenever I say Anchor Radio. It's kind of funny. But yeah, I'm sticking to this decade, ladies and gentlemen. I can't freaking believe it. I didn't think I could. I almost didn't, because it was a song I really, really, really, really, really wanted to play. But I was like, nope, it's from 2010. I can't do it, ladies and gentlemen.

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2: They went away, ladies and gentlemen. They went away. We're not a band. We don't play instruments. That's so funny. You'd think they had a lot of fun doing that track, but sounds like they couldn't frickin' stand each other. Here's Evanescence with My Immortal Now.

the band version in case you knew or cared or some bloody thing like that. 31 minutes past the hour, ladies and gentlemen. That means you have 29 more minutes to deal with me and my mixed up emotions today. Yay! Proving my theory correct even further, here's a good song by the Red Jumpsuit Apparatus. From 2007, told you I'm stuck in the decade. It's called Your Guardian Angel on Anchor Radio.

0: But how long is forever? That's my question. Red Jumpsuit Apparatus on Anchor Radio, or whatever the heck you're listening to, because I honestly forgot. Counting down the time, ladies and gentlemen, I'm sure that's what you are doing, counting down the time. 25 minutes you have left to put up with me and my weird music genre thingy today. Thanks for those who are listening, for those who just tuned in, and for those who even tuned out.
1: If you

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0: 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If you don't like it, buy me something that doesn't have ambience or something. I don't know. Anyway, I hope you enjoyed my show and the 2 hours of music that have preceded it or something. If you didn't, it's your fault because you didn't say anything. Thanks for those who tuned in and who said something. Thanks for those who didn't tune in. Wait, why am I thanking somebody who didn't tune in? Whatever. Anyway, thanks for those who did tune in and didn't say anything. Thanks for those who tuned in and said something. And for those who tuned in and never mind. I don't know. Just thanks, everybody. Just, yeah, I'm not going to be here next week, which is probably a good thing because I sure as heck can't get my thoughts together this week. So stay tuned for something. I honest to God don't remember what's coming up next. I screwed it up last week. I knew all that much. Oops. So got about 27 seconds left of my voice or something. I don't have to do it all, but you know, thanks for tuning in. Seriously, I will be back on June, whatever the hell the first Saturday is in June. I don't know what that is, and I'm too lazy to look. I want to say June 6th. No, I'm sorry, June 7th. Where's my brain? Either way, ladies and gentlemen, you know how we end every show, or at least how I'm going to end this show.
1: 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Bye-bye.
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2: So hello, this is French James and the Airplay 40 Rewind, where we count down the top 10 singles and some of the big album tracks from a chosen year. 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So it was the year that at the cinemas, Bruce Willis saved the world in the film Armageddon. And at number 10 on our singles chart from our chosen year, it was a soundtrack to the film. It's Aerosmith. Don't want to miss a thing at 10 on the Airplay 40 Rewind this hour.
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Savage Garden, Truly Madly Deeply, was at number 8 on the chart from our chosen year. But what is the chosen year on the Airplay 40 Rewind?

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It is Boyzone and No Matter What on the Airplay 40 Rewind. It was a year that the finale of Seinfeld was broadcast. But what is our chosen year? It's Bewitched and C'est La Vie at 6.

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9: There are two types of drive you can have on the motorway. 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

album from our chosen year, The Cause and Talk on Corners. There we are, that was our number one album track from our chosen year. Moving back to the singles, the All Saints made their debut into the charts this year with this, Never Ever. A few questions.

Number 3 on the singles charts from our chosen year on the Airplay 40 Rewind. But what is the year? It was the year that The Miseducation of Lauryn Hill, the debut album by Lauryn Hill, was released. It got 5 Grammy Awards, including Album of the Year. But what is our chosen year? The number 2 single from our chosen year is Share and Believe.

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0: So at 10 was Aerosmith, I Don't Want to Miss a Thing. 9 was The Temperer, Maya and Feel It. 8 was Savage Garden, Truly Madly Deeply. And 7 was Boyzone, No Matter What. 6 was Bewitched and C'est La Vie. And 5 was Leanne Rimes, How Do I Live. 4, The All Saints, Never Ever. 3, Run DMC, Jason Evans and It's Like That. And Believe from Cher was a number 2. Our number 1 song then from our chosen year, which this hour was 1998. It was the soundtrack to the biggest film, not of the year, but of the decades. The film, of course, was Titanic. The song, Celine Dion, My Heart Will Go On.
1: Number 1.

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2: 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We'll be counting down the top 10 singles and throwing a couple of album tracks as well. 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So then, 10 songs from the charts to play, but what is at number 10 on our chosen year? 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

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But what is our chosen year this hour? 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

The Jam, Going Underground. It was the year that Frank Sinatra sang in Rio de Janeiro. The crowd that went to see him, 175,000 people. It was also the year that Venus Williams was born, Kim Kardashian was born, and also Jake Gyllenhaal as well was born in our chosen year. Robert De Niro won the Oscar for Best Actor, and Sissy Spacek won the Oscar for Best Actress in our chosen year. But what is the year? Thinking out what the answer is, 6 on our chosen year was ABBA, and the winner takes it all.

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So, 5 on the singles chart is done. Let's just take a little sidestep and take a look at some of the albums from our chosen year. And one of the big albums out this year was Michael Jackson and Off the Wall. This was from it. Don't Stop Till You Get Enough. The Pretenders, also released Pretenders, track from them plays shortly on the Airplay 40 Rewind.

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from the Greatest Hits album, which one of the biggest albums from our chosen year this hour on the Airplay 40 Rewind, Rose Royce and Car Wash. So, of course, the album was called Greatest Hits. I might have just thrown you a bit there, thrown a little curveball when you go, oh, hang on, this song was released in this year. It was not that song wasn't released in the year, but the album was. Just to, you know, keep you on your toes, as you were. Right, so what else happened in our chosen year? Well, Michael Bracey set a world record, an interesting world record. He spent 59 hours and 55 minutes trapped inside a lift on our chosen year. But what is the chosen year? I think you know what the answer is. Facebook.com/airplay40 is the place to go. Some more clues on the way for you after Detroit Spinners and Working My Way Back to You. Number 4 on the Airplay 40 Rewind this hour.

The Police are number three on our chosen year. And Don't Stand So Close to Me. It was a year that Jimmy Carter, the president, of course, of the United States, announced a boycott of the Olympics in Moscow. As well as that, Australian cricketer Alan Border became the first and only batsman to reach 150 in each innings of a test in the third test versus Pakistan in Lahore. But what is a chosen year? It was also the year that CNN was broadcast for the first time, and the 32nd Emmy Awards took place, notable for only 51 of the 52 nominated performers boycotting the event, so only one actor actually appeared on a chosen year due to a strike by the Screen Actors Guild. But what is the year? Let's see if this may tip the balance. Answer shortly. Here's Dexys Midnight Runner, number two on the Airplay 40 Rewind this hour, and Gino.

0: Number two from our chart, from our chosen year, Dexys Midnight Runner and Gino, Have You Figured It Out? Right then, I'm going to put you out of misery in just a few seconds' time and play the number one from our chosen year.
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0: Well then, let's count down from 10 and reveal you our chosen year this hour. 10 was Blondie, Call Me, Baggy Trousers and Madness was at number 9. Donna Ross, Upside Down was at 8. 7 was The Jam, Going Underground. ABBA was at 6 with The Winner Takes It All. David Bowie, Ashes to Ashes was at 5. 4 was Detroit Spinners, Working My Way Back to You. 3 was The Police, Don't Stand So Close to Me. 2 was Dexys Midnight Runners and Gino. And the number one song from our chosen year this hour, which was 1980. Was a band that are still to this day one of the biggest bands on the planet. ABBA and Super Trooper. Our number one song from our chosen year, of course, this hour, which was 1980 on the Airplay 40 Rewinds.
1: Number one.

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0: see, I don't want to go skiing. 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

Yo, welcome to Anchor Radio, to Guilty Pleasures, and the heat is still on. Oh, so is the rain, but it's still bloody muggy. What happened to the summer? It's gone. It's not good. I've not even had my summer holidays yet, and it's gone.

I just love this Beverly Hills Cop theme tune. I don't know if I'll ever change it. I did try, but it didn't really take off. Anyway, tonight's theme, chosen by Eve, is your favourite animal songs. And we're going to kick off with Zoe's choices, because Zoe has to vacate the premises before the witching hour, whatever that may be. You can make a break. Can win or lose. I've definitely just read this first choice of Zoe's. I'm sure it says something about marshmallows. That's kind of diverted my thoughts. I'm now thinking about marshmallows roasting on a fire, dipped in chocolate.

music. Everything tonight, from pop stuff that I've never heard of to the good old favourites, Metallica and Iron Maiden. I don't know how I manage it, always manage to get them on the show, and it's not through my choosing, not even through my influence, but I am very grateful that Metallica and Iron Maiden are there. This is Selena Gomez, this is Zoe's First Choice.

0: Selena Gomez, Marshmallow with Wolves. So his first choice. Shout out to everybody on the chat. And Emily, no, Dave was not the first one there. If you read back, you'll see there was a few people checked in before Dave. I will go over that list very shortly after the next choice, which is Zoe's second choice, which is from Culture Club. God help me. Karma Chameleon.
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Zoe, you're torturing me with this. My God. I remember when this was on the A-Team. I can't believe this was on the A-Team. How did Culture Club get on the A-Team? You can understand Metallica on the A-Team. The Culture Club, come on. True story though. Shout out to my mum and Mark, to Jen and to Bryony and Dave who checked in right at the start. And then Gillian, I'm guessing Andrew, Eve, Zoe and then Emily at the Coos Tale. Nick, saw you in there as well, do apologise. This is Tones and I, Dance Monkey, and this is for Zoe and Kath.

Tones and I with Dance Monkey, chosen by Zoe and Kath. Graham shouting, yes, Zoe, but I'm not sure for which song. I hope it's not Karma Chameleon. Next up, Save a Horse, Ride a Cowboy. And this is Kath's second choice.

0: From the album Led Zeppelin 4 from 1971, that's Black Dog. That's my mum's first choice and Kath's third choice. Next up, mum's second choice from Savage Garden, The Animal Song.
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Savage Garden with the Animal Song. Didn't even realise my mum had heard of Savage Garden. Not sure where you found that one from. Next up, Lynyrd Skynyrd, Freebird, Mum's Third.

If it wasn't for overindulgent guitarists, this song would be half the length. 9 minutes and 7 seconds of Freebird from Lynyrd Skynyrd, Mum's Third Choice. Next up, Cat Scratch Fever from Ted Nugent, Graham's First Choice.

Now there's a guitarist that has some modesty. No 9-minute solos. It's Cat Scratch Fever from Ted Nugent. That's Graham's first choice, Graham's second choice, and Andrew's first choice, Faith No More, War Pigs.

War Pigs from Faith No More. They covered that in 1989 on their album The Real Thing, originally from Black Sabbath, from their 1970 album Paranoid. That was chosen by Graham and Andrew. As was this, a Wolfen Man from Metallica, from the Black Album, also chosen by Graham and Andrew. Epic choice, guys.

Metallica with Of Wolf and Man, Graham and Andrew's choice. So, after the next song, which is Andrew's third choice, Where Eagles Dare by Iron Maiden, I will address the theme for next week.

0: Iron Maiden with Where Eagles Dare, the title track, actually no, the lead track, what am I talking about, from their 1983 album Peace of Mind. Can't believe that album is so old. Right, that was Andrew's third choice. He's got another choice coming up.
1: It's a Dirty Dog song.
0: 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I will refer to the theme after this.

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1: That was Dirty Dog from ZZ Top. That was Andrew's fourth choice. So the theme for next week will be whatever you guys choose, if you guess this correct. So I've just had a message from Laura saying, stop using my punchlines. So I've been using this one punchline for maybe the last week, and I used it earlier on. We are just into the second hour. I've used it once in the first hour. If you have been astute enough to pick up on what that random punchline was, that I have never really used much over the last week, but just once today, then you can choose the theme for next week. And if you don't, then I suppose we'll have to come up with another plan. Next up, we've got Next Choice, which is going to be from Katie Tunstall, Black Horse and the Cherry Tree. A very funny story about a night out in the town with Katie Tunstall and her backing singers after a Hugman A party in Edinburgh that involves the George Hotel, a revolving door, which I managed to get to go incredibly fast, probably faster than it should have gone. I'm surprised it didn't kill anybody. Oh yeah, and an armed response unit and a camera crew. I probably shouldn't go any further with that one. This is Next Choice, by the way. Ooh.

Black Horse and the Cherry Tree from Katie Tunstall. I probably shouldn't go any further with that story I referred to beforehand. That's next first choice. His second choice, Frogs and Princes from Natasha Bedingfield.

0: Natasha Bedingfield with Frogs and Princes. That's next second choice. Next third choice coming up from Lauren Mabry, Crocodile Tears.
1: This is Anchor.

Crocodile Tears from Lauren Mebris. Next, third choice. Up next, we've got Jen's first choice. It's Bad Animals from Heart.

0: Bad Animals from Heart, that's Jen's first choice. Jen's second choice coming up, Fly Like an Eagle from the Steve Miller Band.
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0: Fly Like an Eagle from the Steve Miller Band, Jen's second choice. Jen's third choice is awesome. And it's coming up in roughly 19 seconds and counting.
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0: I have the tiger from Survivor for the, let me think, Rocky 3 from 1982. Wow. Now that does make me feel particularly old. Next up, Emily's choice, the Foo Fighters. Awesome choice, Monkey Wrench.
1: This is Anchor.

Monkey Wrench from the Foos. That was the lead single from their second album, The Colour and the Shape, 1997. That's Emily's first choice. Emily posing quiz questions on the chat. Never mind Emily's quiz question. You're supposed to be concentrating on the quiz question to win.

Dolly Parton with Cracker Jack, Emily's third choice. This is Skyline Pigeon from Elton John. This is Jane's choice.

Now that was not a horse impression, but it may as well have been. Where is my shotgun jingle? That would have been handy for Elton John with Skyline Pigeon. Next up is one of Arthur's choices. It's called the Donkey Song. I'm not even going to begin to pronounce those responsible.

Why does he do this to me? Arthur, you always give me songs that are completely unpronounceable. This is the Donkey Song by Sebastio Antunes somebody Quadrilla Luis Galandum Bixoto Gardina Catarina Lilac. Bloody hell, the next one's worse. This is another one for Arthur. I can't even begin to pronounce this. I'm gonna-

Okay, I'm going to attempt this. Por la boca, vive la bollocks. Hold on. Pez. Fuck. Hold on. Fetal Y. Fittipaldis. Bloody hell, I've not got a scoop. Apologies for the inadvertent additions to the name of this song. I don't think bollocks or fuck are in the title, but they may as well be. They could be, I don't know. I don't know what the hell that is. That's Arthur's Choice. Not a scoopy what the hell it means, or what the band are called, or what the song is called. But still quite catchy. Next up, The Wolf from the Mumford and Sons. Or just Mumford and Sons, making whole new band names up. This is Bobby's first choice.

Mumford & Sons with The Wolf, Bobby's first choice. So we're rapidly approaching the top of the second hour. I announced the quiz to win the chance to pick the theme at the end of the first hour, and still no entries whatsoever. Shocking. This is Little Lion Man, Mumford & Sons. This is Bobby's second choice.

Mumford and Sons, Little Lion Man, Bobby's second choice. Bobby's third choice, Wolves of Worry from Chance Penner. Never heard of them, him, her, who knows. These days it could be an it, could be a Furby, could be a dog, could be a cat, not a Scooby, could be an alien, not a bloody clue.

Wolves of Worry from Chance Penna. No idea. That was Bobby's third choice, so nobody has guessed the answer to the quiz in order to win the chance to pick the theme for next week. What was the punchline I used, which Laura chastised me for stealing her punchline? This is The Other Side of Paradise from Glass Animals, and this is Eve's first choice. Eve chose the theme this week, which is animals. Eve has three tracks. If, when I get to the end of the third track, nobody has made any guesses, then I guess I will have to pass the theme choice to Laura, as it was essentially her punchline.

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My mum has just messaged Laura privately to ask what the answer is. Class cheating. That is absolutely ridiculous. I can't believe that.

Glass Animals, The Other Side of Paradise. That's Eve's first choice. Eve's second choice. I'm going to be craving beef chow mein after this one.

0: Warren Zevon, Werewolves of London. I definitely fancy a beef chow mein now. Next up, got The Cure with The Love Cats, and this was chosen by Eve and Laura.
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Cool for Cats from Squeeze as Laura's second full choice, third partial, as she had a joint with Eve. Next up, Laura's third or fourth choice, I've lost count. Three Little Birds, Bob Marley and the Wailers.

Bob Marley and the Wailers, Three Little Birds, Laura's Choice. And I know Dave's going to enjoy that one because he picked that a few weeks back. Next up, another one of Laura's choices. And the reason Laura has so many choices is because very few people actually gave me suggestions this week. This is Who's Gonna Ride Your Wild Horses from U2.

Who's Gonna Ride Your Wild Horses, the Temple Bar remix from U2, Laura's Choice. This is Animal from Def Leppard, Gillian's Choice. Actually, Gillian and Laura.

Def Leppard with Animal, Gillian and Laura's Choice. So nobody got the quiz, so I'm going to hold that over. I'm not going to reveal what the answer is. And Laura gets to choose the theme for next week. If you want to get first place, then take a wild guess at what number this Guilty Pleasures is. This is Nickelback, Animals, and this is also chosen by Gillian and Laura.

Animals from Nickelback. Next up, Gillian's third choice is Animal from 3 Days Grace. Sorry, Animal I Have Become from 3 Days Grace.

REM with Animal, that's Mark's first choice. He said that's a nod to brother Neil as well. Neil used to do a lot of REM karaoke stuff. Next up, Mark's second choice, Peter Gabriel, Shock the Monkey, which is a nod to his son Lee. Not sure why. Shock the Monkey. Oh, Gremlins. Shocking the show.

0: Peter Gabriel with Shock the Monkey, Mark's second choice. Mark's third choice coming up is Rattlesnake Shake with Fleetwood Mac and Friends live from the London Palladium with Billy Gibbons, guitarist from ZZ Top, and a guest singer, which will be announced.
1: I'd like to introduce a dear, dear friend of mine, one hell of a singer, Mr. Steven Tyler.

I was thinking we'd had lions, we've had monkeys, we've had snakes, wolves, plenty of wolves, and dogs, but no bears. But trust Bryony to pick a bear. She didn't possibly pick that particular version. That was Scott Shiflett in the Punk Rock Factory with Bear Necessities. She just said Bear Necessities, but I'm not a Disney dude, so that's why you got the punk version. This is Nine Inch Nails with Closer.

That was Dog with a Gun from Big Rick. This is Eyes of a Panther from Steel Panther. And that's it from me. Thanks for listening. Thanks for your contributions. I'll be back tomorrow at 2 p.m. Stay tuned for Matt and Becky with Life is Strange at the top of the hour.

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1: The following program contains words and profanity of an adult nature, such as bum, baked beans, and Tottenham Hotspur. If you're easily offended, this is not the program for you. However, if you're the smutty type, stay tuned and listen to all the muck. It's coming your way now.
2: Go.
3: Boo.
2: Boo.
3: Boo.
2: Boob.
3: Boob. Matt's being mean to my unicorn.
2: Now you have to explain that to these lot.
3: I have a giant floofy unicorn that my amazing friend bought for me, and it's big and it's almost as big as me. If I hold it up by its arms. But Matt was being mean to it.
2: No.
3: And only
2: she I told it off because its tail knocked a box off of the side.
3: I held it up. I said, no. No is not a telling off word. No,
2: yes,
3: is
2: it
3: just
2: is.
3: No.
2: The way you said it was.
3: The way I said it.
2: Yeah.
3: No.
2: Exactly.
3: It's giving mum.
2: It is. Hello, it's Life is Strange.
3: Because life is strange. And hasn't life been strange the last week?
2: Hmm?
3: I said, and hasn't life been strange the past week?
2: Oh, God. I'm Matt.
3: I'm Becky.
2: And together, life is strange.
3: And together, aw.
2: Oh.
3: That's gonna be my wedding vows. And together, life is strange.
2: So, how are we?
3: We're okay.
2: Where do you want to start?
3: Dying, apparently.
2: By having a massive coughing fit.
3: I thought I was dying.
2: Great radio.
3: I thought I was dying the other day.
2: That was bad. We got off the air last week.
3: And everything was fine, guys.
2: Went to bed.
3: Everything was fine, guys.
2: I got up early the following morning. And Becky comes downstairs for a coffee. And I don't really think anything of anything. I'm just like, okay, Becky's being a bit quiet and delicate. It's morning. Becky's not a morning person. That's just, it is what it is.
3: Becky's not a morning person. Oh, that she's becoming a morning person.
2: That is the understatement of the century. You are not a morning person, especially if you've not had your coffee and stuff yet.
3: I am becoming a morning person.
2: Not quite.
3: Becoming.
2: Not quite.
3: Becoming.
2: You've still got a very long way to go. As a morning person to a person pretending to be a morning person.
3: Pretending,
2: yeah. You've got a very long way to go.
3: Hey, in my defense, my work day doesn't start at 12 o'clock.
2: Exactly.
3: Okay? So I don't need to.
2: Morning person,
3: I don't need
2: says.
3: To be a morning person.
2: But point is, I'm doing my thing. Next thing I hear, Becky says, I might have to go to A&E today. I'm like,
3: well, no, because what happened was, I woke up in agony. I don't know what the pain was. I knew it wasn't my pancreas, and I knew it wasn't.
2: Bear in mind, I've just explained what I'm explaining from my perspective.
3: Yeah,
2: Becky hasn't told me. At this point, Becky hadn't told me any of this stuff.
3: No, because I was so focused on the pain, I was struggling to focus on anything else. I managed to get to the toilet, and I woke up, went to the toilet, then kind of slowly made my way downstairs, thinking, oh, you know, occasionally I will wake up with pain. It's just a thing because I have a chronic pain condition. So maybe it's just because I've just woken up. Maybe it'll go away. But this pain was different. It wasn't my pancreas. I knew it wasn't my pancreas because I'm very familiar with that one. This was on the side, on my right side. And it did kind of calm down. It went down like a level for a bit. Then I had my coffee. Woke up a little bit.
2: Which on reflection was probably a bad idea.
3: Maybe. But yeah, I had my coffee, I woke up a little bit. And then I turned to Matt and I said, Matt, I think it's going to be an A&E day.
2: And I just kind of went, oh no. Because I didn't know any of this right side pain business. I just knew that you were a bit delicate.
3: Because
2: I was thinking it was pancreas pain.
3: Because then I went to the toilet after I had my coffee, and I was sat on the toilet just struggling to do anything but clutch my side in the agony. I thought, initially I thought it was to do with my appendix, either appendicitis, it burst or something like that.
2: Yeah.
3: Because I'd never experienced pain like that before, and I know that the appendix is on the right side.
2: Here's me thinking it's pancreas pain.
3: Yeah, it was not, definitely not pancreas pain. It's very different. So then our cleaner came and I forgot she was coming.
2: So did I.
3: Caught up in all the pain nonsense. Because it was bad. Let me tell you guys, I have a pretty high pain tolerance, so I can deal with some pain. But this was bad to the point where I was groaning and almost to the point of kind of screaming a bit in pain. I haven't done that for years. Well, you said I was incoherent at one point.
2: Well, that was when we rang 111, which is, for those that don't know, it's like the non-emergency health number where they will like triage you over the phone. Can you move your phone off of the desk?
3: It's on the desk.
2: Oh,
3: it's behind me. I want it.
2: Okay. But, yeah, she rang 111, and as she's calling 111, she's like hyperventilating, which she hadn't been doing up to this point. And when they answered the phone and were doing the sort of standard questions, I'm listening to Becky talking to the person on the phone. I'm like, I'm amazed they can understand her because I'm struggling. And Becky, you'll admit this, you're a mumbler.
3: I am.
2: And I'm pretty good at understanding your mumbling most of the time.
3: Most of the time.
2: And I'm like, what the fuck did she say? I don't know what she said. So there was a point where I'm like, I'm almost saying to her, get off the phone. There's no point talking. Luckily, the woman could understand her.
3: She must, like, 111 must deal with groany, mumbly pain.
2: It wasn't even the groany. It was the mumbling and the hyperventilating. I'm like, really?
3: Yeah, because I was struggling to breathe. That's how bad the pain was.
2: Yeah.
3: Our cleaner came just before that.
2: I'd forgotten she was coming. Because of everything going on, and you'd mentioned this A&E stuff, my brain is
3: I had completely forgot.
2: My brain is like spinning at 9 million miles an hour. And then I hear a knock at the door. I'm like, oh, what's this? And I completely forgot our cleaner was coming.
3: And she came upstairs to see me.
2: I was like, look, I don't know if now is a good time. Becky's upstairs in pain. And she's like, let me go up and see her. I'm like, if you want.
3: Yeah, and the first thing I said when she came up was, have you got a car? And she was like, no, I haven't. And I was like, fuck.
2: It's a cheap Uber to the hospital from here.
3: And she was like, call an ambulance. I said, I'll be waiting hours for an ambulance. I can get an Uber.
2: And to be fair, we didn't need to call an ambulance. You weren't that bad off. You were still like able to move around a bit. And
3: yeah,
2: the hospital's
3: it was a fucking struggle to get out.
2: The hospital is like a 5-minute drive from here. It's not far at all.
3: It's like between 5 and 10.
2: Yeah, it depends on traffic. But it's really not far at all.
3: Even the Uber driver clearly saw the pain I was in because he got out of the car to help me.
2: He did.
3: yeah, that was not a fun morning. I didn't expect. I had to cancel work. I had to cancel other things I had. Just the whole day.
2: That's why there was no colour wheel last week from me because we were in A&E. We were there for
3: 11 and a half ish hours.
2: 11 and a half hours. Near enough 12 hours.
3: Yeah. We got back like...
2: nearly 11.
3: Just after half 10, I think we got back.
2: It was a long, long day. At the end of the day, we discover that scans aren't showing anything. And the doctor's suspicion was that she'd, while being in A&E, passed a kidney stone.
3: That's what they think, yeah.
2: I think they're probably right.
3: Yeah.
2: And when you mentioned it was kidney pain, that was my first thought, that it was probably a kidney stone.
3: Yeah, I thought it was either a stone or an infection.
2: Yeah.
3: One of the two. But I'd been drinking quite a bit of water kind of throughout the day and been going to the toilet, so it makes sense.
2: But you hadn't been drinking quite a lot of water before that, had you?
3: No, I hadn't been drinking quite a lot of water before that.
2: It had been very, very, very hot for the past, like, week.
3: It was really hot.
2: Yeah. So, moral of the story, kids. Drink lots of water.
3: Because apparently you are more susceptible to kidney stones in the heat with no water.
2: Which I did not... Well, you're more susceptible to kidney stones in the heat, full stop. Not drinking enough water makes that worse.
3: Yeah.
2: But yeah, so I learned something new. but yeah, sitting around in A&E for 11 and a half hours was not quite how either of us had planned to spend our Thursday. That was
3: it ended up being, given everything that went on, it ended up being an okay day. Matt's not convinced.
2: That's a matter of opinion.
3: All I know was I wasn't dying, so for me that was a fucking win. You know?
2: Our friend Joe came to spend the time with us. They worked there and they had a day off, so they were like, yeah, you know what, we'll come.
3: They came and spent the day with us. And
2: hung out with us.
3: And they were a big help.
2: You got your scan at like...
3: evening.
2: What was it, like 8 o'clock?
3: I think it was about 8-ish, half 7, 8.
2: Bear in mind, we arrived at A&E at like 10:45. So, yeah, it was a long time.
3: We got to A&E. We got triaged pretty quickly.
2: But you didn't see a doctor till like but 6. Then
3: we didn't see like a nurse. Like, I was in pain, quite a bit of pain. I didn't get any pain relief for at least 1 hour, an hour and a half.
2: Hour and a half, I think.
3: Saw the nurse. They put a cannula in for reasons very unknown to me because it wasn't used, apart from to take the blood.
2: I mean, to be fair, they had taken the blood. Hindsight's always 20/20. They had no idea what the hell you needed.
3: Yeah, that's fair.
2: They didn't know if you were going to be admitted. They didn't know if it was just to, you know, give you some medicine and go home.
3: Yeah, I may have needed fluid. Because it wasn't a standard cannula either. It was one with two lines.
2: Yeah.
3: I, understanding, you know, pain, asked if I could have, because I was also feeling quite nauseous with the pain. I asked if I could have medication through IV, seeing as there was already a cannula in my arm. She wasn't pleased with that question. But I got some paracetamol, which is fine. I didn't care what I had. Like, I just asked for IV paracetamol, because it works quicker. Which I know, scientifically. And experientially
2: it does, but it's also that thing of, do we get an IV drip down here and put paracetamol in it and hook you up with it, which is going to take time?
3: You don't do that without paracetamol. You put it in, just it's just a syringe and you just put it
2: okay, but do they have that to hand over the pills
3: in any? Yeah, they do.
2: Either
3: way, and like, I mean, it's I had the quick acting
2: we're arguing about, like,
3: half an hour.
2: 15 minutes to half an hour, depending on metabolism. Like, you know.
3: Mine's pretty slow, though.
2: And it's just paracetamol. It wasn't like you were going to get, you know, morphine or anything.
3: I didn't want morphine.
2: No, I know you didn't want it, but that's what I'm saying. Like, they were just giving you paracetamol. It wasn't like they were giving you anything harder than that.
3: No, but IV paracetamol does work better and quicker. Like, it's scientifically a fact. What bugged me more was that she was just not... She was like, no, it doesn't. Lady... If you only knew my experiences with pain relief, you would know that I know that you're saying shit. That's what bugged me more. Not the fact that she just said no.
2: I mean, she said no and then you argued the case. That, I think, was the issue.
3: No, she said... I asked if I could have it because I was feeling nauseous and it works with her. She said, no, it doesn't. She walked out of the room and then I said to you. I didn't say it to her. I said it to you. She left the room as soon as she said that. And then she came back with the pills in the cup.
2: But yeah, that was a day. You went for a CT scan, didn't you?
3: Went for a CT scan.
2: You got to sit in the washing machine.
3: In the washing machine?
2: I remember having a CT scan. I had one on my head when I was a teenager. And
3: did they find a brain?
2: I don't think so.
3: I think it's that big one.
2: It's empty.
3: It's not empty.
2: It's empty. No. I just distinctly remember lying on this table and this thing whizzing around my head.
3: Yeah, it's very whizzy.
2: You know, like the slow spin of a washing machine, not when it's like going nuts at the end, but like when it's doing the sort of...
3: The start of a wash cycle, yeah.
2: Like that.
3: It is like that.
2: That's what it sounded like. It sounded like I was inside a washing machine.
3: Because like, yeah, because it's like a circular thing that goes around you.
2: Yeah.
3: You're like on the table and it's like goes in between the circular... ring.
2: Yeah. And when that's being done to your head, that's a very, very strange experience.
3: I've never had a CT on my head. I've had an MRI on my head brain. Never had a CT on my brain. Did they do a CT of my brain? I can't remember, actually. They may have done for my seizures.
2: I don't remember them doing a CT for that. But it doesn't mean they didn't. But yeah, that was our Thursday. Then you had a...
3: Oh, and I found I'm not pregnant, which I already knew.
2: Yeah, they kept asking you if you might be pregnant.
3: We
2: don't think so.
3: The doctor was like, I want to do a pregnancy test before you do the CT scan, just to be safe. I was like, that's fine. This is one thing that did bug me, is you know how they used to give you like a bottle to piss in? They don't anymore. At least for me, it didn't. Because all I got was this... It looked like, you know when you get like a pie from the shop and it comes in a metal...
2: The little dish.
3: Thing. Metal dish. Yeah. Bro, that's what I was given.
2: It's a vessel that holds liquid. What's the problem?
3: Because I then... And it didn't come with anything like discreet to cover it.
2: You are also in A&E. I'm sure people in A&E have seen worse.
3: I'm sure they have. Walking through A&E with an open pot of piss, man, was very fucking weird.
2: It would be different, I think, if you were like in a GP or something, maybe. But I feel like in A&E... bloody hell. I think in A&E, they kind of expect a little bit of gross, don't they?
3: Expect a bit of gross?
2: Yeah.
3: But I had to walk through people to get to the thing. Like, and it had nothing covering it. If that spilled...
2: Well, that's their problem.
3: I was very... It wouldn't be. It would be my problem.
2: Well, that's their problem. If they bump into you and spill it.
3: No, they were sat down. People were sat all along the thing. And it was crowded. A&E was mad crowded.
2: It was very busy.
3: If I accidentally bumped into someone...
2: That was a Thursday daytime as well, and it was mad busy. It wasn't even like it was an evening or anything like that.
3: The evening got worse.
2: Oh, the evening did get worse, but like even in the daytime
3: Yeah, it was pretty... I haven't seen A&E that busy in the daytime for a while, because we went in the morning. It was late morning, but it was morning.
2: There was a woman who was sat next to us who'd been there with her husband for 16 hours.
3: Yeah, that was wild.
2: And she had to leave. She had somewhere to go, and he was still waiting. I don't know how long he was waiting for after us, but yeah, it was... Poor bloke, must have been there for ages. But yeah, that was our Thursday, and that was why there was no live colour wheel last week. And cheers to Mark for putting out a repeat of an old cover of the show that he did. Appreciate you.
3: You know how last week I said nothing. Last week or the week before, I think it was last week. I said that nothing brings the British public together more than bitching about public transport.
2: That was last week.
3: Yeah.
2: Yeah.
3: Nothing brings the British public together than sitting in A&E and bitching about the wait time. Because I spoke to a couple of people in A&E. A few people, actually. And we just collectively moaned about the wait time and how the NHS is overstretched and how ridiculous it is.
2: I don't know if this is a new thing, but on the TV screens in A&E now, they put the, like... How many patients are there? How many patients have been seen? How many patients are waiting? The average wait time, the average like triage time, up on the screen, like where the TV is. And it was interesting to kind of keep a track on that because it never really got below 6 hours, did it? It was a really long wait time. And that's the average, which means that there'll be a lot of people waiting a hell of a lot longer than that.
3: Emily says that when she went to hospital back in March, she had to take an ambulance. And she makes the point that sometimes it can be beneficial to take an ambulance because you get prioritised and you get seen a bit quicker. Now,
2: that depends here.
3: That depends on the case. When I near the more earlier years of my pancreatitis, I... was on priority list, even if I wasn't in an ambulance. If my mom and dad took me, I would flag up as urgent and I would get seen straight away.
2: Yeah, here I don't think they prioritise you based on how you turn up. I think they prioritise you based on what's wrong with you.
3: Yeah, that's how they do it here.
2: Yeah.
3: At least in my experience, that's how it's been.
2: I think that's how it's supposed to happen anyway. What happens in practice, I think, is...
3: Because there have been times where I've been rushed to A&E, like my mom was taking me in the car. And I've been seen straight away because of what was happening.
2: Do you want to tell them about the woman you were sat next to for about half an hour?
3: Oh, the piss off woman. Piss off.
2: Poor woman. I don't know what her condition was, but she come in because she'd hurt her hand. But she either had, I don't know if she had some sort of learning difficulty or dementia or Parkinson's or something.
3: Or Tourette's or something. She had something.
2: But she was an old woman... who was with her son, and I'm guessing it was his wife?
3: I don't know if it was his wife or his sister.
2: Something like that.
3: The lady's daughter.
2: But they were there together, and the woman was, like, constantly threatened to batter him for some reason.
3: She would just, I'll slap you.
2: Yeah, I'll slap you. You need a slap, you do. And then,
3: but from the what I observed of how they were, like, it seemed just like a stand.
2: There was thing. One point where she kind of went to stand up and went, I'm going home now. And her son just sort of went, oh, yeah.
3: Yeah, they...
2: It was kind of, I bet you are. Becky.
3: They're clearly, what?
2: Coughing and dying.
3: Yes, I can't control it. You're saying Becky, like I'm doing it on purpose.
2: Becky.
3: No, so I was sat next to her at one point and I accidentally, like, nudged her leg because my bag was, like, on the floor. My handbag was on the floor in between the two of us. And I nudged it with my foot and I accidentally nudged her and she turned around and went, come on, then, do you want to go? I said,
2: no.
3: No, I'm sorry. She's like, I'll fight you. And then she told me to go home. Oh. And I was like, I'm trying. I've been here for 5 hours. but I think son was a bit worried of... Because she did, like, playfully tap me on the back of my shoulder. Like, don't worry, I'm not going to hit you. And I was like, I know. But I think her son was a bit worried about...
2: Yeah.
3: Either what she might do or say, or that I might get offended by something she said... Which I wasn't, because he then, like, swapped places with her, and he said to me, he was like, I'll just give you a break. I was like, don't worry about me. She's keeping me entertained. She was keeping me entertained. It was hilarious. Because it was a laugh as well. She had a laugh.
2: Mm.
3: Very interesting. It was a funny laugh.
2: And then we got home and tried to have a relaxing weekend, and then your pancreas decided it was going to play up over the weekend.
3: And it did. But we got, I got lucky in that I got a really good doctor.
2: And yes.
3: He was great. That is not a given.
2: He was really, really
3: and
2: great.
3: I'm so glad that the second time after my CT results, I saw the same doctor. And I even said to him, I was like, I thought you'd be gone by now. But no, I was glad I saw the same doctor in the day. Because, oh my God, explaining everything again would have been tedious.
2: Yeah.
3: But he actually listened. He actually seemed interested in listening. And he seemed to understand the pain threshold thing. Because he gave me stronger medication while I was at the hospital. And also wrote me something stronger to bring home with me.
2: Seemed far too much.
3: And I didn't have to fight for it. I just asked. And he was like, yeah, I understand. Here you go.
2: Seen far too much of Royal Derby Hospital recently. We're going to have to go back there in a couple of
3: weeks.
2: We
3: have to go back on the 19th. Yeah.
2: Yeah. That's a different reason.
3: They're going to make my eyes big again.
2: Maybe.
3: They will. Because I want to take pictures again.
2: Still going on.
3: It's great.
2: Emily says, I give Becky an A for effort for trying to be a morning person.
3: Thank you. I think I make a decent effort. Because I, like, my wake time is between, like, 8:30 and 9:30.
2: Half 8 and half 10. Let's be...
3: 9:30?
2: Yes!
3: On Thursday, I woke up about 10. That's the latest I've woken up in a while. Sometimes I'll be awake for a bit.
2: You woke up last weekend, both days. I think it was, like, 10:30, 11-ish.
3: The weekend.
2: Yeah.
3: Yeah, in my defence, I was in a lot of pain. Yes. And I had taken medication.
2: Yes. But you still, like, woke up consistently later on.
3: On Friday night, I had taken stronger drugs. So, yeah, Saturday I was a little bit out of it.
2: Hi to Nick, who's tuned in. Cheers for your ears. Mark says, glad all turned out well in the end, but holy shit, that's a long time in A&E. I was talking to my mum.
3: I've had longer waits in A&E.
2: I was talking to my mum, who works in the NHS down in Hampshire, and she was saying at the big hospital in Portsmouth, their waiting average A&E wait now is 16 hours plus.
3: That's wild.
2: I'm very happy we don't live down there.
3: I think the longest I've waited is like 13.
2: I'm very happy we don't live down there. What an absolute mess.
3: The North shit, they say.
2: Hmm?
3: The North is shit, they say.
2: Allegedly.
3: Hmm.
2: Mark says, I have heard of hospitals over the past couple of years having hospitals queuing up outside because they don't have the facilities or staff to cope. Standard war cry of cutbacks and shortages. Yeah, I think there's a lot of truth to that, though. Like, moral of the story is, if you don't pay people properly, you're not going to retain staff, and you're going to be understaffed. And if you don't fund the system properly, you're going to have shortages. Like, pay your people properly.
3: Here's the thing with this conversation. I don't disagree, by the way. I absolutely fucking agree. I'm just sick of having the same conversation over and over again with nothing changing.
2: No. Nope.
3: Because the people who can change it aren't changing it.
2: The thing is, over the past 5 or 6 years or so, there's been a lot of money pumped into the NHS. The problem is the NHS is absolutely awful at managing money. And there is so much, like, middle management, paper-pushing, pen-pushing nonsense.
3: Admin roles are getting money that staff should, that medical staff should be getting.
2: Yeah.
3: And that's stupid.
2: Like, I don't understand it. My mum works in adult mental health. And she has told me many, many times where, bear in mind, she typically will work nights. And on a night shift, there are regularly more staff in the admin offices upstairs than there are on the wards downstairs in adult mental health. And that's typically like forensic mental health or ICU. This is like serious stuff. In a lot of cases, you've got, you know, 2 workers to 1 patient because of the sort of people that they are. So, like, I don't know, man. The fact that you've got that many people working upstairs who, based on what my mum says, spend most of their time sat up there watching Netflix, to the point where the NHS local trust down there had to clamp down pretty hard on people doing that. Yeah, that's not on. It's not on. Something needs doing about it.
3: And I hear people talking about mental health units and how badly they're staffed and how badly, like...
2: Go upstairs, I bet there's more up there.
3: Like, the nurses, the staff, they just don't care. They're not really present. And I'm like, yeah. I fucking bet they're not.
2: I bet they're not, because they're just not, you know, looked after properly.
3: Yeah, the morale is low.
2: Yeah, wouldn't you be often not on your best, you know, effort and job when you're not being treated properly by your employer and you don't feel like you're being paid properly?
3: Who would have thought that if you feel valued at your job, you'd do better at it? Oh, funny my that. God.
2: Funny that.
3: Wild thought, right?
2: Oh,
3: oh!
2: Mark's talking, the hospital that he was talking about where there's ambulances queuing up outside is actually the Portsmouth Hospital I was talking about with A&E.
3: Oh.
2: Well, would you look at that? Yeah, QA, Queen Alexander
3: Hospital,
2: is a complete and total state.
3: Twice, I think I've stayed there.
2: It's an absolute shambles,
3: it's
2: that
3: not,
2: hospital.
3: It's not a great hospital.
2: I don't understand how it's allowed to be that poor, honestly. It's a real mess. But yeah, the NHS is a mess, but they've been pumping so much money into it over the past few years.
3: Where's it going?
2: That's what I'm saying. The thing is, it's not going to the right places. And also, they're starting from a point where there was so, so much neglect of the system and the service that the money that they're pumping in isn't really touching the sides. Because
3: of that backlog.
2: There's so much that needs doing. Yeah. It's not even about patient backlogs a lot of the time. A lot of it's just basic...
3: I mean backlog on, like...
2: Like basic upgrades to buildings, basic upgrades to machinery
3: resources.
2: And all this kind of stuff. It's a complete and total shambles. It's going to take a long time to fix it. And right now, I think
3: that's the conversation that needs to be happening. We've done enough of the NHS is underfunded. We've done enough of that. The conversation should more be the NHS is not managing the money properly.
2: It's both. I genuinely think it is both. I think you need to put more money into the system, but also you need to make sure that the money's going to the right places within the system.
3: Yes.
2: And the problem is the people who allocate the funding, a lot of those people are the people that frankly shouldn't be in the system. There's too many of them, but they're never going to get rid of their own jobs.
3: No.
2: Would you say to your... you know, money managers, hey, put me out of a job. I don't need to be here. I don't think anyone's going to do that.
3: It's not about putting you out of a job. It's about maybe you earning a little bit less so the fucking country can function. I'm sorry, it makes me angry.
2: Yep.
3: I'm not sorry, really. I think the anger's fucking justified.
2: Sorry, not sorry?
3: Sorry, not sorry.
2: So, yeah, that was our...
3: Don't get me started on the NHS mental health system.
2: Oh, God, what a fucking mess.
3: Because that's the other thing you get there. Oh, we're just not funded. Okay.
2: What are you going to do about it?
3: So because you're of the lack of funding, there are people falling through cracks and people struggling. I've seen it happen.
2: Mm-hmm. What are they going to do about it?
3: Nothing.
2: Mm-hmm.
3: That's my point.
2: And we're now at a point where, because the mental health system is so underfunded, it's getting dangerous for the rest of society. Because there are people that, frankly, should be better cared for and, frankly, should be...
3: No, but they don't meet threshold, you see. Because they're not at immediate risk of harming anyone else.
2: Well, the other thing
3: they don't
2: with
3: meet
2: that,
3: our threshold.
2: The other thing with that, though, is even when you don't factor that in, if you just look at, like, patients who, frankly, should be put under lock and key for their own safety, if they're treatment-resistant, the NHS now basically just says, nah, you're taking up space. Go away. We can't fix you. Not our problem. And that is...
3: And that's because they're understaffed and resourced. And
2: if they had more beds, you could put more people who are more difficult to treat in a safer environment. It's not to say that I want people to be locked away. I don't. I think if you can fix a lot of problems outside of an institutionalized setting...
3: Which is what care in the community is supposed to be.
2: But it doesn't work.
3: It's what CPNs are supposed to be doing.
2: But it doesn't work.
3: But it doesn't because they are also overstretched.
2: CPN, for those that don't know, what is it?
3: Community psychiatric nurse.
2: Yeah.
3: So. They are also overworked. I know a couple of them.
2: So, yeah, the whole thing's a mess.
3: It is.
2: What else have we been up to over the week?
3: There was a few clips I needed to get ready for this show and I forgot.
2: Yeah, it's fine.
3: Next week.
2: We can do that next week.
3: Yeah, because it was a very interesting conversation.
2: It is an interesting conversation that I want to have.
3: That you want to have?
2: Do you want to talk about this fucking nonsense that's been going on over the past couple of days?
3: Which one?
2: Where's your watch? The one that we talked about this morning.
3: Yes.
2: I don't know if you guys have been following the news over here, but there's been... some shit kicking off down south.
3: Again.
2: In the city that I used to go to university in, actually.
3: Again.
2: Actually, I don't know. When was the last time anything kicked off in Southampton?
3: I don't know. Down south is more accurate. Not
2: down south.
3: Not South African. South African. Not Southampton specifically.
2: No. Henry Novak. So in December, a guy called Henry Novak was stabbed by... a guy called Vikram Dikwa. And...
3: coughing into my unicorn, don't mind me.
2: Coughing into your unicorn.
3: Yeah, so...
2: That's a sentence. I'm just coughing into my unicorn. Don't mind me. That sounds like a euphemism for something.
3: Just... It kind of does. It's just so it doesn't... Like, it's not so loud. So it muffles the cough as well.
2: Mind
3: or not mind? It's kind to me.
2: It's kind to you?
3: Yeah.
2: But yeah, Henry Novak was stabbed by this guy who originally his brother, the brother of the guy who stabbed Henry Novak, rang the police and claimed that Henry Novak had racially assaulted the guy who stabbed him. The police turned up and basically found Henry on the floor. Henry told them that he'd been stabbed and he was struggling to breathe. And there was one particular police officer who went, "Yeah, sure, mate." In this really sort of condescending, don't believe you kind of voice. And essentially,

0: thing.
1: I mean, Southampton, to be fair, is a pretty multicultural city in comparison to other parts of that area. But still, the point stands. Like, it, what happened should never have happened.
0: No. I don't like that the police didn't act.
1: No. And even... Here's the other thing that isn't really being discussed about this whole situation. Even if the police had acted, it wouldn't have saved the guy's life. The point is, it he died. Have. No. The coroner said it wouldn't have done.
0: Oh, okay.
1: The wounds were fatal.
0: Okay.
1: The problem was the police basically stripped him of all dignity and called him a liar.
0: It's police negligence at, yes. At best.
1: At bare minimum, it was police.
0: At
1: negligence.
0: Bare minimum, yeah. And negligence.
1: The guy who stabbed him's family essentially tried to cover for him. I think his father and his brother are probably going to face charges over it. The guy who stabbed him claimed that he did it with a kirpan, which, if you don't know, it's...
0: It's a sword. It's a type of sword.
1: It's a 3-inch long
0: blade
1: knife that baptized Sikhs are supposed to carry. It's a required part of religious garb. Right.
0: I don't know how required.
1: No, there was a guy from the Sikh council on the radio this morning basically saying if you're a baptised Sikh, you're supposed to carry it at all times.
0: Ah. Men and either women. Way, it's a religious kind of rite.
1: But the in the UK, a kirpan can... Because I looked this up because I was having a conversation with a friend of mine about this. A kirpan in the UK is only allowed to be 3.3 inches long maximum, the blade of it, and it's not allowed to have a sharp edge or point. The guy who stabbed Henry Novak lied. It wasn't a kirpan. It was some Persian dagger that he'd gotten a hold of. Turns out this guy was obsessed with eccentric weaponry. And he'd had contact with the police before over things like this. He's been sentenced to 21 years in prison.
0: So he was known to the police?
1: He was known to the police, yeah.
0: Clearly the police who attended the scene didn't know that.
1: No, but like he was on the system.
0: Yeah, but they...
1: If they'd bothered if to they, look him
0: that's,
1: up...
0: That's what, yeah, the point I'm making, yeah.
1: They would have found that
0: yeah,
1: out.
0: Yeah, that's the point I'm making.
1: But basically it was police negligence. It was all caught on body cam. It's gone viral. Because the court case finished a couple of days ago, it's very, very easily findable online if you want to find
0: yeah,
1: it. I've chosen not to watch it because I've read enough about it, and the video sounds harrowing, and I don't really want to watch it. But
0: that's fair.
1: If you want to watch it, it's there online.
0: Yeah, maybe somewhere.
1: But yeah, point is, the guy who did it's been sentenced to 21 years in prison, which a lot of people are arguing is a very short sentence for the crime committed. I don't know. I think it probably on balance is. It should probably be a longer sentence, but I guess we'll see what happens on appeal.
0: You think
1: 21
0: is too short?
1: For what the guy did, yes, because it sounds as if basically he just attacked him out of nowhere in cold blood. From what's been said anyway.
0: How old the guy?
1: He was like early 20s, and the guy he stabbed was 18.
0: Oh, they're both young.
1: Yeah.
0: Damn it.
1: The guy he stabbed was some. I think he was like an economics student or something. Something like that. He was a student in Southampton. He wasn't even originally from there. He was from Essex. But the point is, because it's a Sikh guy who stabbed a white guy, and because the police essentially completely buggered the whole thing up.
0: It looks like if you don't do the research and kind of think about it more critically, it looks mm-hmm. like the police took the brown person's side.
1: Yes.
0: And that's what people are upset about.
1: There's now a conversation going on about overcorrecting because of Black Lives Matter, things like that. That's a big part of the conversation. But as usual, and this is where I'm going to get a bit political, so forgive me if you disagree with
0: well,
1: me.
0: Well, this is not a thing to be
1: political. Well, no, but at the minute we've been dealing in facts, now I'm getting into more conjecture and all the rest of it. It's now being pounced on by people like Nigel Farage, Tommy Robinson, Rupert Lowe. There's talk of trying to ban the kirpan because people, frankly, don't understand what the kirpan is. They just hear knife that they're allowed to carry at all times.
0: It's the knife with a foreign name.
1: Knife with foreign name. They're allowed to carry it because religious reasons. No one else is allowed to carry
0: they
1: a knife.
0: They should be able to carry it. We should be allowed to carry one.
1: Or they shouldn't be allowed to carry it at all, well, which is generally the argument that people are making. It's not sharp. The kirpan that is legally allowed in the UK is not sharp. It is a 3-inch blade with no sharp point or sharp edge.
0: It's supposed to be dulled. Yes. But how many

0: people are realistically but doing that because people aren't being checked on the street for how sharp.
1: Of course, but my point is, if they were checked, they would, and they were carrying something that wasn't legally allowed to be a kopan, they would be charged with carrying an offensive weapon. That is illegal to carry a knife like that anyway. But because foreign man is allowed to carry thing that they call a knife, because religious reasons, you know, this is how this kind of stuff gets ramped up. So Farage comes out yesterday in the press, made a statement and said that the country should be full of pure cold rage, were his words. Because essentially, if you're a white man, you are less likely to be treated properly by the police than if you're anybody else. That's his argument. Tommy Robinson jumps on this. Kelly J. Keane, who's a newer upstart far-right agitator who's friendly with Tommy Robinson, also jumped on it. They called for a sort of flash protest in Southampton, which then turned violent. Because of course it did. You had, as far as I know, the numbers are 11 police officers attacked and injured. One police dog attacked and injured. People were throwing bricks at police, chairs at police. Someone set a wheelie bin on fire and threw it at police. People were throwing flares at police. Apparently there's, according to Sky News, people tried to stab police officers. It got really, really nasty. And my concern off the back of this is that we're going to end up with another situation like we had a couple of years ago where we see sort of spontaneous fascist protests. Apparently, a lot of people who attended the protest in Southampton yesterday were doing Nazi salutes in full view of everyone. It was absolutely vile. Absolutely vile. And the same people who are very happy to condemn, you know, the Black Lives Matter protests because they can sometimes, you know, escalate into riots. Those same people who are prepared to condemn that won't condemn what happened yesterday. And then Farage makes things worse today in the Times, saying what happened in Southampton last night is just the beginning. Those were his words. This is just the beginning. If you tell... If you make young white men feel like the police are biased, they're going to lash out. No condemnation of what happened last night. No, you have every right to be angry, but you have no right to be violent. None of this. Just what happened yesterday is just the beginning. Dude, you are egging this on. You are egging this on and you are looking for a fight. And
0: I mean, essentially, it's inside violence.
1: Pretty much. He hasn't specifically called for violence.
0: No, but he knows. He's not, he knows what his words. He's not stupid.
1: Exactly. He knows what his words do.
0: He knows what it's going to fuel.
1: He's dancing very, very carefully around legal definitions of incitement.
0: Yeah, because
1: and he's refusing to condemn what happened yesterday. I haven't seen any evidence in the past 24 hours that he's condemned it at all, and I've been looking. He's almost justifying it. And we are in a situation where the country is a bloody powder keg at the minute. And we've seen what happens when this kind of shit kicks off. We saw it a couple of years ago in Tamworth, where someone tried to set fire to a bloody hotel full of asylum seekers.
0: That was wild.
1: Where people were just randomly attacking random brown men on the street because foreign. Apparently there was an incident a few days ago where, because this story's been in the public eye, I guess, for a few weeks, but because the body cam footage only came out a couple of days ago, it's now kind of been catapulted to the front page of all the newspapers, because, like I said, the incident happened back in December last year. It's not a new thing. But now the court case is over, all the evidence has been released. But point is, there was an incident a few days ago where apparently 20 men... I say men, boys, they're 16 to 18 year olds, all white men, essentially went after a group of old Sikhs who were with their grandkids and attacked them. That's garnered no media coverage at all. The only reason I even know about it is because a representative from the Sikh Council, who's been on the radio this morning, mentioned it very, very briefly, and there was never a follow-up, there was never any sort of further discussion about it. It was just kind of thrown out there. The only reports I've seen of it are from local newspapers, or they're things that have been buried far down Google that no one's talking about.
0: This Birmingham thing?
1: I don't know where it happened, unfortunately. But yeah, basically a group of youths, white youths, just attacked Sikhs because Sikhs apparently kill white people, according to these idiots.
0: Because I remember that week and that my mum was here, you were telling me about something happening in Birmingham, but we weren't hearing about it.
1: Oh, I think that was a different thing.
0: Was it different?
1: I think that was a different situation. No, that was something to do with the idiot putting Chinese plastic flags up on lampposts. Apparently, he ran a van into some people because they tried to take his flag down. And apparently one of the other people ended up attacking someone in a pub. You know. But, yeah, that was a separate situation. But, like, this country's... like I said, it's a powder keg at the minute. Everyone's really angry. Everyone is looking for a group to blame for the ills of the country.
0: And I understand it.
1: So do I.
0: I understand the anger. I understand they're looking for someone to blame.
1: But fueling violence fixes nothing and just makes everything worse. I think everyone has every right...
0: Man, just took my lines.
1: Everyone... sorry.
0: No, it's okay.
1: Everyone has every right, I believe, to be angry with the police. Everyone has every right, I believe, to demand some kind of reform or an examination of police guidelines, particularly with Hampshire Police where this happened. I think that's perfectly legitimate. What it's escalated into is completely out of hand, and it's people just looking for a reason to start a race war. And frankly, I'm concerned we're going to go back to where we were a couple of years ago. In some ways, I'm kind of grateful that we've got like rainy weather at the minute, because it's putting people off. It's putting people off coming out. If we had the weather we had a couple of weeks ago now, I firmly believe you'd see...
0: you think people are that British with their races, or they're going to be like, I'm outraged at this, but it's raining us.
1: No, this is a known phenomenon. When the weather's good, and this, it doesn't matter which side of like the political divide a protest is on, it's a known phenomenon. If the weather is good, the chances are a protest is going to be bigger. This is, it's just
0: bigger,
1: It's just a
0: bigger, I understand.
1: Bigger, and there'll be more of them. It's a known... It's why most protests like this tend to... like Black Lives Matter, like the Southport riots, like, well, all these kinds of things. The riots that happened in 2012 after Mark Duggan was killed. That stuff generally only happens in the summer. It doesn't really happen in the winter.
0: On the anger thing, right? Because I kind of people might be wondering why and how I can understand it. Here's the thing: when people, as humans in general, when we feel like something is being taken away from us,
1: mm-hmm.
0: we feel a sense of threat, and when we're threatened, we will act out of anger or mm-hmm. act out of emotion.
1: Yep.
0: Which is why I say I understand it. I understand why people are feeling threatened. Because they feel like something's being taken from them. They're feeling a sense of loss. Even though, rationally, it's not what's happening. Racism isn't rational. It may be evolutionary. I'm not going to get into all that. But it's not rational.
1: And like I said, I completely understand... I understand the anger.
0: The anger. But I understand the anger.
1: There's so much excusing and justification for... violence from people who, if it was the other way around, if the white person had stabbed the Sikh guy, they and I don't know, the Sikh community came out in Southampton and did what these people did yesterday.
0: The narrative
1: would be completely reversed, 100% reversed. And this is what pisses me off. It's hypocrisy.
0: Here's another thing about this whole thing that winds me up, and I know maybe it's controversial, maybe it's not. But it's how I feel about it, and it's how I felt about it for a long time. and I say this every time something like this happens, I say the same thing. As a brown person, I don't feel like we help ourselves in these situations. We give them ammunition. We give the other side the ammunition when our own people are doing shit like this. That makes me angry. Because why are we doing that?
1: I think...
0: Why are we proving them right? So, okay, our side is also angry. Totally get it, because we're being persecuted at the same time.
1: The one key difference with this situation versus, say, and I'm sorry to point this out, but it's unfortunately true. When, I don't know, there's a Muslim terror attack or something happens involving Muslim groups or Hindu groups, I don't see the same condemnation from the community in public that I've seen from the Sikh community over this. There has been a lot of noise made by Sikhs basically saying that this guy is a disgrace. This guy, I think that I've seen a lot of Sikhs calling for his family to be deported. There's a lot of really, really loud anger
0: come out against it, okay,
1: from the Sikh community. I don't see this when
0: no,
1: it
0: the
1: happens.
0: Muslim community doesn't.
1: No.
0: Well,
1: and the Hindu community
0: they
1: doesn't.
0: They do. The Muslim community does do it, but in a very small scale.
1: Nowhere near as loudly as I see the Sikh community do it. And I've seen some conservatives who are generally anti-immigration who have actually noticed and have made a point of saying that the Sikh community writ large generally
0: not condoning this.
1: Assimilates more into British society and all this kind of stuff. Now, listen,
0: Is that because of the alcohol?
1: Hmm?
0: Is it because they drink?
1: I think there's an element of that, and not necessarily just the drinking on its own, but I think that is a component of it. I think there's a point where Sikh culture, I think, is a little bit more forgiving and a bit more liberal-minded.
0: It is a bit more liberal, yeah.
1: And that is a problem, unfortunately, with these kind of issues, where you have a conservative, kind of insular culture, say in the Hindu community or the Muslim community, where they won't do a lot of this stuff in public. They don't tend to integrate in the same way. I'm not saying they don't integrate. I'm saying they don't integrate in the same way as, say, the Sikh population has done.
0: It's an interesting...
1: And I think people do notice that stuff. Now, is that...
0: I hadn't really thought about it until you say that. Like, the Sikhs I've come across in my lifetime. It's different. It's interesting.
1: It is different. Because, I mean, like, how many people can you think of who have anything bad to say about Sikhs? Genuinely. I can't think of too many.
0: Not many, to be fair.
1: It's
0: always the Muslims or the Hindus that get got.
1: But, like, again, I'm not saying this to excuse any behaviour that's gone on with any incident in the past. What I'm getting at is that there is a very obviously different way that this community is handling it in public.
0: And that's not to say that the Sikhs do not face persecution.
1: Of course
0: they
1: do.
0: I know that they do.
1: 100% they do.
0: They do. If you're South Asian, you're getting it.
1: Yeah, 100%. But it's definitely something that's quite obvious and noticeable this time round. And I don't know, man. It's just... I worry that we're going to get to a point again where...
0: We were both young as well, man.
1: Mm-hmm. I worry that we're going to get to a point again where, like we had in the summer of 2024, where people are going to be afraid to go out. People are going to be afraid to live their normal lives. I remember multiple weekends in Derby. Luckily, we never had any serious violence here. But multiple weekends in Derby, multiple evenings in Derby, I know a lot of businesses closed early because people expected there to be violence.
0: Normanton Road did, didn't they?
1: Normanton Road did. The city centre did one Saturday, I think it was. But like, this is a problem, and people are ready to be angry.
0: People are already angry.
1: But what I'm saying is,
0: but this gives an opportunity.
1: Yes, people are looking
0: out.
1: People are looking for an excuse to kick off, and they've got one. And unfortunately, no one's covering themselves in glory here. Keir Starmer has been incredibly wishy-washy about everything because that's Keir Starmer. The best response I've seen, genuinely, has been from someone I don't particularly like very much these days, but she's hit the nail pretty much bang on the head, Kemi Badenoch. If you haven't, I'm not going to get into everything she said because it was a long interview that she gave to a news channel yesterday, but she basically just said, listen, I don't care about the race of anybody involved in any of these things. What I want is for people who, regardless of who they are, to feel safe wherever they are, whether you're white, whether you're black, whether you're brown. And she made the point, like, she's married to a white dude. She is, I think, Nigerian.
0: Black, right?
1: Yeah, she's black. But what I'm saying, I can't remember if she's Nigerian or Ghanaian or something. Like, but
0: I don't know.
1: She's from that part of the world anyway. And she has a mixed-race son. And she was making the point in her interview that, like, look, I can see this happening to my son. I can see exactly this situation happening to my son. And it terrifies me. I don't want to hear, because she said, I don't want to hear White Lives Matter. I don't want to hear Black Lives Matter. I want this to stop. Regardless of who's involved, I want this to stop. And something needs to be done with the police. This needs to be a Stephen Lawrence moment. And unfortunately, Reform took her quote out of context and just quoted the I don't want to hear White Lives Matter bit on its own. And it is trying to turn her into some sort of anti-white racist, which is blatantly just wrong. But again, not somebody I generally agree with on very much, but she has, I think, come out with the best sort of position on all of this out of anybody.
0: Yeah, because her argument is essentially the race, the colour, the ethnicity, it doesn't matter. We're all people and we should all be safe, which I can get with.
1: Yes.
0: I feel like that's something I say all the freaking time.
1: But yeah, man, it's scary times we're in. And I'm just hoping that yesterday was a one-off and there's no more of it. I've not seen anything happening today. Yesterday was a sort of a big day in the case and stuff like that.
0: I haven't yet seen anything in my circle.
1: Yeah.
0: Mainly TikTok. But
1: I am worried about this weekend. I'm not going to lie to you. Like, Friday, Saturday, Sunday.
0: He's already been sentenced?
1: Yeah, yeah. That's the reason why the body cam footage came out, was because the court case concluded. They didn't want to release it before because they didn't want to jeopardise the case.
0: Because when did the stabbing happen?
1: December. And it had been making noises.
0: I thought the stabbing happened last week.
1: No.
0: The way that you said it.
1: No. It happened in December. The far right knew about this case for a long time. I think it got reported in, like, local media and stuff like that. And they'd been sort of harping on about it for a few weeks. But it was a sort of fringe issue and no one was really interested in it. But now that the footage is out there and it looks hideous, it looks horrific, it has really riled people up. And, yeah, it's...
0: What race were the police officers?
1: I don't know, genuinely. I wouldn't even want to guess.
0: No.
1: But yeah, it's bloody hideous. The whole thing is hideous. Right, on that depressing note, it's 1 minute to 10. If you're listening on Wednesday or Saturday, I think it's the end of the day. I don't think there's anything after us. Although it's supposed to be a repeated question on Wednesday, but
0: question?
1: I don't think there's anything in the folder again. So
0: I was way too opioided out on Friday night to challenge him on that because he showed up in our little space that we hang out in.
1: Yeah. Well, thank you very much for listening. There should be a colour wheel tomorrow night. Hopefully I won't go missing again like we did last week.
0: Let's hope not.
1: If you're listening on Wednesday, it's tomorrow night from 7. If you're listening on Saturday, you can catch this week's episode on Tuesday from 5. 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Thanks everyone for listening. Shout out to Emily. I've just seen your message and yeah, you're right about the George Floyd stuff. But yeah, Thank you ever so much for listening, everyone. Stay strange.
0: But don't be a stranger.
1: And we'll see you guys next week. Look after yourselves. Stay safe. Ta-da.
2: 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Bye-bye. 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